There's an old saying in Tennessee, I know it's in Texas, probably in Tennessee, that says, fool me once, shame on you. If fool me, we can't get fooled again.

dealing with that in your adult life? Have you ever caught yourself over-explaining? Like you're watching their face, you're trying to give them the same thing you're just saying in a different angle, trying to get it to like connect? It's exhausting. Listen, the people who genuinely respect you, who genuinely care, they won't make you fight that hard to be heard. I've learned that there's a difference between communicating and campaigning for somebody's approval. One builds connection and the other one slowly chips away at your self-worth. My therapist said it so perfectly. She said, over-explaining is begging. The moment you stop begging people to understand you is the moment that you actually create space for the people who never needed an explanation

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2: I-5 southbound leaving Woodland should see better traffic conditions soon. We had a crash just before Road 22 that has been moved out of the roadway. However, traffic is still recovering, and it's going to be a slow ride from 102. Once you're past this, it's looking much better heading towards 80. I'm Abby Curlett with traffic.
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0: 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Did you? No worries. I got your keyword coming up next.
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5: Taking Highway 50 westbound before Harbor Boulevard, we have a tire tread stalled out in your right lane. That's slowing down your ride from Jefferson Boulevard. Past this, it's still going to be a slow trip getting towards 80. You're going to stay on those brakes until after Childs Road. Rest of the way is looking nice getting into Davis. I'm Abby Curlett with traffic.
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Big shout out to my girl Chanel listening. I know you are. She drives for Lyft. I just love this girl. Be sure you tip your Lyft driver. Stop playing around, okay? 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I do on my stories. But listen, my phone, when you jump on social media, it just gives you whatever.

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ago, I was telling you how I wanted a teacup Yorkie, a teacup Chihuahua. 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Follow me on Instagram, because when it happens, I want you to be involved. 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

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Everything free, put it on me. 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

Yeah. 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
1: Oh my God. 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

0: couldn't I? 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Only platinums on the wrist, how hood am I? 25 year run, how good am I? 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
1: Pickable. 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

Yo, what up, what up? 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

0: If you missed your down in the DM, here it is.
1: There's a lot of things that men do to get on our nerves, and I know ladies will agree. For instance, my husband DJ Automatic, for some reason, every single day I have to tell him, can you please put those clothes in the laundry basket?
2: Oh, yeah.
1: But I bet there's things that...
3: Stinky. I mean, they get close to it at least.
2: Whatever. I actually used to hate the way I walked around the apartment. Like, you don't pick your feet up. I'm like, what?
1: That's why you're the ex, Anthony. So anyway, I bet there's some things, though, that we do that get on our man's nerves, right?
3: Oh, there's a lot of things.
1: Well, so one of our listeners DM'd this guy, and he's got a laundry list. Let's talk about it when we come back.
0: Is it going down in the DM? Find out next.

0: about to find out.
1: You know when your man won't put the clothes inside the hamper and it just gets on your nerves? Oh my gosh. Or your man chews his food like he's masticating his cud like a cow and you have to tell him don't do that. Or he spills all over the place and you have to clean up after it. Or that's just my house. So that's what we're talking about today.
2: I'm glad you got that off your chest because I got a whole list of stuff.
3: I thought I was sitting next to Beth from Yellowstone when she said masticating like a cow. I was like, whoa.
1: Automatic has a habit, Anthony A., of chewing with his mouth open. Anyway.
2: It tastes better with the air.
1: What?
2: Scientifically proven, okay,
1: Dana? That's nothing to do with science. It has to do with the fact that you have no manners. I'm saying all this because I'm upset. Our boy Brian sent us a DM. He said, you're always nagging DJ Automatic. I said, what, Brian?
2: Thank you, Brian. Thank you for noticing me.
1: My girl gets on my nerves. He said that when she gets home,

0: begins to tell him a story about her day. He said, Dana, it gets on my nerves because I don't need to hear every single detail.
1: Why do all women approach their day of work like it's a Netflix season 3 TV drama?
2: It's like a soap opera.
1: Yeah, bro. Every day, dude. And it's always about the most like minuscule thing. And then sometimes the toughest part is when your girl's complaining about something at work and she's in the wrong, but you got to act like she's in the right.
0: Do that. She's always right. First of all, being in her
2: world. She's trying to make you a character in her little personal soap opera.
0: I don't think that we talk a lot.
1: That's my point about this whole thing is don't pull me to the coals, but I think women are horrible storytellers for the most part. Every guy in the car, back me up right now. I need some homie help.
2: Okay.
1: Because
0: we have a radio show.
1: Yeah.
0: Called the Dana Cortez Show.
1: Because of your storytelling length and ability, you've been able to make it into something.
2: But Dana does understand brevity, though.
3: Yeah.
0: Because I'm in radio. Ladies, we got to learn something together. Okay. I got to ask you a question, Automatic. Does me taking a little bit longer to get ready before we go out, does that bother you?
2: Because you being late bothers me. Whatever. When you do your eyelashes, for some reason that really, really bothers me because it shouldn't take like 30, 45 minutes. It's like 10 things that you're putting on your eye. There needs to be somebody listening right now that needs to figure out how women can just plop these eyebrows on at one time and be done with it.
0: Eyebrows or eyelashes?
2: Or eyebrows, eyelashes, all the same.
0: Two different things. Settle down here. First of all, I do my own lashes.
1: The thing that irked me with one of the girls I dated when it came to her and getting ready, because she would be late. And then when they're ready, you got to jump up and snap.
0: You better jump up. You've been waiting and now you ain't ready.
1: Dude, yeah, no. And then now I'm just sitting here all like, you know, in the clouds and stressed out. It's not a good experience.
0: That's why women love Drake.
1: Oh.
4: Getting ready, so I know we're going to be here a while. In the bathroom, flat irons and nail files.
0: See, that's why we love him. Okay, now I'm going to move on to this question here. Does my nagging bother you, DJ Automatic? Because Brian says he can't stand when his woman is nagging him.
2: Your nagging makes us money. So,
1: there it is.
2: I've learned to live with it.
0: I was going
2: to
0: say, I think you actually love my nagging.
2: No, I don't love it. No, I mean, as Anthony is a witness, I know it's part of you and your personality.
0: It has nothing to do with my personality, because if you really wanted me to stop nagging, you do what I tell you to do in the first place.
1: That's right. It is. I'm going to agree with Dana. Dude, don't you try to take us all down with you right now? Try to rope me into this.
2: I thought you guys were my boys here.
0: 877-730-DCS1. 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

0: 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Traffic.
1: Taking Highway 50 westbound before Harbor Boulevard, we have a tire tread stalled out in your right lane. That's slowing down your ride from Jefferson Boulevard. Past this, it's still going to be a slow trip getting towards 80. You're going to stay on those brakes until after Childs Road. Rest of the way is looking nice getting into Davis. I'm Abby Curlett with traffic.
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2: How would you feel if your person was spending all kinds of crazy money on adult websites? 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Would that make you upset? Oof. It would make me upset, Otto, if you did that kind of thing.
3: You don't have to worry about it.
2: I don't remember when we did this down in the DM. I can't remember, but that was basically what we were talking about. And it started a conversation. And so the question is, are you okay with your person doing that? Is your person doing that right now? Do you have a limit on them, a budget? Or, I mean, think about that. You have to put a budget on adult entertainment like that. What are we doing? I think that's just, in my opinion, it's too much, but to each their own. So let's have this conversation when we come back. And you can call and remain anonymous, or you can text, same thing, 877-730-DCS1. That's what we're talking about when we come back.
0: 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Only

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That's when I knew that your heart was scarring. Friends to lovers need a part to star in. 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
2: 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Traffic.
4: Taking Highway 50 westbound before Harbor Boulevard, we have a tire tread stalled out in your right lane. That's slowing down your ride from Jefferson Boulevard. Past this, it's still going to be a slow trip getting towards 80. You're going to stay on those brakes until after Childs Road. Rest of the way is looking nice getting into Davis. I'm Abby Curlett with traffic.
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3: What would you do if you found out that your significant other was spending a lot of money on adult websites, whether it's webcams or just whatever it is? Because I don't really know what's all out there. Otto, what's all out there on these adults?
4: Why would I know?
3: I'm just kidding.
4: Why would
3: husband?
4: I know?
3: I'm just kidding. You're too cheap, right, to spend money.
4: Never going to waste any money on that.
3: But at the same time,
4: it's free everywhere else.
3: You do know. Okay, exactly. You know. So what do you think, though, if somebody's spending money and you find out, I'm talking hundreds of dollars a month on, probably not something you're happy about. That's the question we have. And Brittany.
4: Well, obviously, somebody's doing it because hundreds of millions that
3: I understand
4: are being spent.
3: That, but billions. You know what? I'm not okay with that. You're not going to go spend my hard-earned money on that. I'm sorry. We work together. If I ask you not to, which I know you're not anyway because you're too cheap. But if I find out you are, I'm going to be upset. So Brittany's been holding on the line. What are your thoughts on this convo?
5: Honestly, I would divorce them over this.
3: Oh, you're out the door. You're not even wanting to talk or counsel, nothing?
5: No. And the reason for that is because, you know, there's a big difference. Like, for me, you know, there's boundaries. Mm-hmm. And that's definitely crossing my boundary. Everyone has their own, like, way of like, oh, this is cheating, this is not cheating.
3: Right.
5: For me, that is cheating. And I think, you know, just like the free stuff really bothers me. Mm-hmm. And that's a boundary that I set on pretty early. Mm-hmm. So now if you're going out of the way to buy it too, that causes an issue. And also these things can turn it, like some people have like an addiction to these things.
6: Yeah.
5: And that really hurts your relationship and your own intimacy. And I just feel like, you know, at that point, I'm just done.
3: Brittany, I love that you said, like, you talked about the intimacy of it, because you're right. You can start to get numb when it comes to being with your real life person and only turn to these sources. So your boundary is free is okay, or not necessarily
4: okay. No, it's
3: not
4: okay, she said.
3: Like, none of it. It's not happening at all. You're just like, no way, no how.
5: Yeah.
3: Okay, that's your line.
5: Yeah,
3: and
5: so
3: that's
5: like,
3: I love that.
5: Yeah, if they're crossing the boundary already to, like, where I'm already like, hey, I don't want the free stuff, but now you're actually buying it, I'm like, okay, you have a problem, and we're done.
3: Have you ever known anybody who's gone through this? Some kind of, like, addiction? Because you mentioned that. I wondered if you'd known someone.
5: Yes. My ex had this issue, it caused a really big intimacy issue between us. At first, you know, like when we first started dating, I thought maybe it was just more like anxiety and nerves on his end. Mm-hmm. And then like a year into

0: to it, he opens up and tells me, you know, like, I have this problem. And, you know, I try to work through it with him, but he just kept doing it.
1: And so, you just couldn't help it. You know, this is a whole different conversation, whole different topic. Obviously, you're of age and everything, but these phones that we have now, kids have these phones and they have access to just about everything. Got to be careful with that, too. I mean it. It's changing the way people
2: little boys,
1: see.
2: Yeah.
1: Yes, it's changing our views of one another and intimacy, like you said. Mm-hmm. And it's a beautiful thing that you share with the person you love. And you can be, you can have skewed thoughts of what it should be.
2: Well, you can have skewed ideas of what that should be.
1: What love should be, exactly.
2: Because what you see for free is not real.
1: Yeah, exactly.
2: Well, I mean, it's real, but it's not
1: really
2: going to happen.
1: And Brittany, I love that. I'm proud of you that you said, this is my line in the sand. This is what I'm saying. Because it's about you being happy, too. It can't be one-sided. Mm-hmm. Both people have to be happy in the relationship.
0: Yeah, and, you know, like, with my previous, it started hurting my self-esteem. I started thinking, what's wrong with me? Why am I not good enough? So I learned just from that, like, you know, I'm not going to put myself through that again.
1: And it was never you. It was always him.
0: Right. Yep.
1: Man,
0: exactly.
1: Brittany, thank you so much for calling and for
2: thank
1: listening.
2: For
1: I love
2: us.
1: You. Please call back anytime, okay?
0: Of course. Yes, thank you.
1: Thank you so much. Bye.
0: Bye.
1: I think that everybody has to have their boundaries. And if your boundary is 100% absolutely, you cannot look at any kind of adult material, and that's what you want, then that's what your partner has to give you. And if they can't, you have to find someone else. Mm. And to each their own, but not in my house. Money is not going to that at all. It's just not happening, Otto.
2: $20 billion a year. That's a lot of money.
1: What? $20 billion a year?
2: $20 billion. And they say it might be up to $97 billion per year in the United States. They don't really know exactly how much it is.
1: What do you mean $20 billion and then $90 billion?
2: They don't know exactly how much it is.
1: Who's they?
2: The internet. Google.
1: Do you think because people don't report what it is exactly because they're embarrassed?
2: Yeah, and there's way to hide charges. So
1: I mean, think about Brittany, right? She called, but she was so apprehensive at first to tell us her story, and then she did. I look, like I said, to each their own, but I don't understand giving money to that. But hey, earn your dollars.
2: Somebody's doing it.
1: Do what you got to do to make your money, you know? If you want to continue the convo, you got something to speak on, 877-730-DCS1. Call or text. We'll be back after this. Don't move. 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
3: You could call your grandma and she knows who Cheech and Chong are, and you could talk to your kids. Not because of Call of Duty, they knew who Cheech and Chong are too. Little Daily Dirt, we actually got to sit down with the legend himself, Cheech Marin, at his Cultural Chicano Arts Center in Riverside, California.
4: Yes, the Cheech.
3: Oh, we talked about so many different things, but this was interesting to me because now we know that marijuana has been moved from a Schedule 1 to a Schedule 3

0: drug, right? But Cheech Marin and Cheech and Chong in general were way ahead of the curve when it comes to legalizing marijuana. Take a listen.
1: You said your dad was a cop.
2: Yeah.
1: How did he feel about you doing all the weed stuff?
2: He loved it. It was because it inured him to the other juvenile delinquents in his...
1: That's my son!
2: Yeah, exactly.
0: That's my son!
2: That's what he said, man. You know, you ever heard of Cheech and Chong? Yeah, yeah, well, that's my son. Hey, come here, talk to me. Hey, want some free records? So what's going on in here?
0: He was your biggest promoter. I thought you would have gotten pushback. For you, they embraced the culture.
2: Oh, yeah, yeah, yeah, because they could see the humor in it. Cops loved us.
0: The fact that his dad was LAPD is wild to
3: me. Man, that was a plot twist.
0: And proud of him.
4: I was going to say, I mean, that's ammo that most cops are never going to have. Hey, my son is actually Cheech from Cheech and Chong.
0: Go check out the entire conversation, Dana Cortez Show on YouTube. Subscribe. 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
1: Just envision this, okay? You are halfway to school, work, wherever it is you're going, and you realize you forget blank. What are you turning around for? Good morning.

0: Morning. It's the Dana Cortez Show. I am Dana Cortez.
1: TJ Automatic.
2: I go by Anthony A.
0: And this happened this morning. And
1: I'm the inspiration to Dana's topic here.
0: I told him before we left the apartment, I said, don't forget your cafecito. And I said it just like that, happy, because we were stressed. Walk out, get into the car, go all the way down, leave the garage. We are a block away. And mind you, we live on a 17th floor, so
2: yeah,
0: it's a,
2: that's an adventure.
0: Time. Yeah, mm-hmm. And I said, "You forgot your coffee," and he just looks at me. And he looks so defeated. I said, "Let's go back."
1: All I thought was, I was like, "I'm gonna have to drink office coffee today," and I was okay with it. And then Dana was like, "Nope, turn around."
0: I said,
1: "Turn
0: around. You're gonna have a bad day if you don't turn around." He took a deep breath and he freaking went the wrong way on a runway on a one way twice to go back for his car.
1: It's the middle of the night. Nobody cares.
2: Whoa. That's one of the craziest things you ever said, Automatic.
0: I was going to say, everybody cares, Otto. Jeez.
2: But Dana, on behalf of me and Jack in the studio, thank you for turning around and getting Automatic's coffee. Because we do not want to have to deal with the sassy pants, Automatic, and his office coffee endeavors this morning.
0: He's already
1: imagine
0: moody
1: if I would
0: enough.
1: Not been able to have, like, Dana puts a little, I don't know what she puts it in. This, I call it the fresa. It's like a little strawberry flavoring
0: little
1: in my
0: strawberry
1: coffee.
0: Strawberry flavoring. You have to
1: and
0: have that.
1: And I wouldn't have been able to have that here at the office. I would have just had, like, plain old just
0: Not cleaned machine coffee. Not good.
2: Blech. I knew when Dana presented this topic, it was going to be something around coffee or coffee creamer.
0: Honey, when I could only buy creamer at one store, I would travel with it. I would pack it up. If we had to fly somewhere, I was traveling with my creamer. It has to be
1: She's
0: like...
1: She's not lying. Dana flies with coffee creamer.
0: I do, because you go certain cities and they don't have what I need. My abuelita, my butter, I think it's butter cookie. I don't know. Anyway, I've got to have my coffee creamer.
2: Dana's a very strong, independent woman who does everything for her own and built a lot of her own stuff and very rarely asks for help. But if there's a city you're going to and there's a coffee creamer she needs,
0: I'm like, grab it. I've been known to shop on eBay for creamer. Yeah. I'm not even kidding. Yeah. All right, so we have Sophia on line one. Hi, Sophia. Have you ever turned around for something?
3: I did this one summer. I was going to summer camp, and I forgot to grab my water bottle. And as you know, it's hot, and it's like mid-July, so it was absolutely burning. And I had to borrow a water bottle from the camp, which...
0: No.
1: Kids and how attached they are to their water bottle.
0: Kids, have you seen the way the women hold on to the Stanleys, Otto? What are you talking about, kids?
1: I guess I just think of it because my daughter is so attached to her water bottle, and she will not go anywhere without it.
0: Sophia, as this man sits here and judges you, we had to turn around this morning so he could get his Yeti, honey. So please don't let him tell you anything, Sophia.
1: Mine has coffee, not water. Okay?
0: It doesn't matter. So you would definitely turn around for your water bottle?
3: Definitely. I'd make my dad turn the car around, and then we'd drive back. And sometimes, this is a rare occasion. I don't do this a lot, but sometimes I'll forget my glasses. I think I did that one morning when I had choir.
0: Yeah.
3: I forgot that. I'm like, Dad, this is the one thing I need. Turn around now.
0: Yeah, well, the glasses are important. We have to be able to see, Sophia, in the world we have to be able to see. Down to the Dam is coming up next. Good morning.
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1: From the Big O' Tires Traffic Center, Roseville into Sacramento on Interstate 80 westbound. Traffic is looking good from Douglas Boulevard to the Cap City Freeway. In Sacramento, the Cap City Freeway looking like a good drive in eastbound and westbound directions between Interstate 80 and Highway 99. I'm Sam Tidrick with Traffic.
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1: Welcome to the Dana Cortez Show with me, Dana Cortez, DJ Automatic, and Anthony A. It's time for your down in the DM. You know, when Santiago and his wife Delilah, when they got married, it was just a beautiful beginning. You know, they did it all right.
2: Okay.
1: This is the couple. They dated 2 years, and they were engaged a year, and then they got married, and unfortunately, you know, recently things started to take a turn for the worse. And this is crazy because they were even talking about having kids.
3: Whoa.
1: And when Santiago saw that Delilah was getting these questionable DMs on Instagram, he just couldn't believe it.
3: What, dude? So this whole storybook relationship is like going great, and then boom, all of a sudden the wife starts getting DMs from another dude?
2: I was going to say, it doesn't sound like the fairy tale anymore.
1: No, it's not. It's actually, you know, kind of a sad situation. So Santiago, welcome. I'm really sorry that it's under these circumstances, obviously.
4: Yeah, I am too.
1: So tell us about Delilah's Instagram and how you found out that she's getting these DMs.
4: She started acting weird with me about a month and a half ago, maybe 2 months. I've been working a lot, and I think maybe she started getting lonely. I don't know.
2: So, but when did you see the messages, and what did the messages say?
4: I want to make it clear, okay? They're from one guy, and they're straight up flirtatious and cross the line.
2: Okay.
4: In the last one, he asked her if she wanted to meet for golf, so they could finally have a real conversation.
3: Are you sure that's like not like a work event, or maybe it's just like a couple friends getting together? Because I know you mentioned earlier, dude, that you said you were like you're working a lot, so maybe she's just trying to fill that time, you know?
4: No, man, no, that's not it. He's told her how beautiful she is, and she responds.
2: Yeah, that's not right. I can understand why you're suspicious. It's one thing to be nice, but then you're encouraging that behavior by saying that to him, being like, oh, thank you.
4: She's mean, this man. I don't know what I'm going to do.
1: Hey, you know, hold on. There could be a logical explanation, Santiago. You love her, right? She's your wife.
4: So much. And I hope you're right.
1: I think we got enough to call. So what I need now is her number and the name of the man she's planning on meeting up with.
4: His name is Charles, and Delilah's number is...
1: All right, so Anthony, you're Charles, and y'all going, okay? auto dial.
2: All right, here we go.
5: Hello.
3: Hey, is this Delilah?
5: It is. Who's this?
3: It's Charles from Instagram.
5: Okay.
0: Is it going down? Find out next.

0: Is it going down in the DM? We're about to find out.
1: All right, so we're on the second part of today's Down in the DM here on the Dana Cortez Show. You might have just tuned in, so let me catch you up. Santiago is a man who messaged me, and he's really worried because his wife, who he loves so much, her name is Delilah. Well, it seems like she's making plans to meet with a man named Charles. Listen to this.
2: No, man, no, that's not it. He's told her how beautiful she is, and she responds. In the last one, he asked her if she wanted to meet Dolph. So they could finally have a real conversation.
1: Anthony has Delilah on the phone, but she thinks it's Charles. Is Santiago a jealous husband, or is it about to go down in the DM?
3: Hello?
4: Is this Delilah?
3: It is. Who's this?
4: It's Charles from Instagram.
3: I thought you were going to call me next week.
4: Well, I was going to, but I started thinking. I was like, you know what? My friend's a manager at... and he was telling me, yo, like the reservations are filling up in advance this week. So I just wanted to make sure that me and you booked it on the right day.
3: I mean, I know you asked if like Friday was, or Saturday were open. And actually, Friday is really good with me.
4: Perfect. I mean, that fits my schedule lovely. And, you know, I'm excited to finally meet you and get to know you a little bit more and, you know, see where that goes.
3: That's so sweet. I mean, actually, I'm really excited too. But
2: I'm sure you're excited and nervous because your husband is going to find out.
1: Hi, Delilah. My name is Dana Cortez from the Dana Cortez Show. And this is called the Down in the DM. You are a married woman. Your husband, Santiago, set this whole thing up because he saw messages between you and Charles. And we know now. We hear you. What's happening?
3: Okay, so what is this? Is this Santi?
2: Yes.
3: Oh,
2: what are you doing to us?
3: I see. You're spying on me, right? You're spying on
2: Don't
3: me?
2: Don't turn this around on me. Don't
1: Delilah,
2: turn
1: you were planning on meeting this Charles man. You cannot deny it. We heard you.
3: You know what? And I'm not denying it. I am absolutely, definitely planning on meeting with Charles.
5: Damn, she's not even fazed.
2: Wow, you're... unbelievable.
1: Oh my gosh, you're married. Why didn't you just leave? This is terrible. This is awful.
3: It's awful, right? I'm awful. It's awful that I found out that my husband is his client. Do you think that I'm stupid, Santi? Huh? You're the liar, and I am done with you.
5: Oh.
3: Done. What are you saying now, Santi? What? I know all about that. And I know exactly. What do you think that would happen? You know, you thought that I wouldn't find out.
1: Hold on. Santiago, are you having an affair? Are you having an affair?
2: I don't know what she's talking about. I don't know.
3: You know exactly what I'm talking about. And I found out 4 months ago.
1: Delilah, I am so sorry that this is happening. Oh, my
2: Baby,
1: God.
2: Let's talk about everything.
3: I'm out. I wasn't leaving until next month, but I can't do this one more day. I'll send my brothers to pick up my things. Liar.
2: No, don't do that. We can talk.
4: Dog. Yeah, she just hung up, bro.
5: What are you doing, man?
1: For real, you messaged me to do this down on the DM on your wife, and the whole time you're the one cheating? What's the deal?
2: Hey, you need to shut up.
5: You know what? Bye.
1: It went down in the DM, but the whole other way.
5: Twice.
1: Can we at least allow the woman to have it go down in the DM and be okay with it this time? Her husband was cheating. She's known for months. She's probably getting all her ducks in a row because that's what we women do. We put them ducks in a row before we leave. Who knows how much money's left in that bank account, Santiago?
5: That was just a sneaky couple right there.
1: Wasn't sneaky. He was
5: using us to try to make it like take the scent off of him cheating.
4: Oh, you're right. Now, I'm not trying to agree with the lady on this situation, but I do agree in a sense of eye for an eye.
1: I understand what you're saying, Aunt, but, you know, two wrongs don't make a right. However, I'm going to give it to you in this case because she knew her husband was having an affair. And so I believe she was getting everything in order so that she could leave.
4: Mm.
1: It sounds like she's got 90% done, and since he did this, she's going to be out the door. Does she get a pass? I don't know. I give her the pass. But my thing is, did you ever know your person was sneaking around on you? You knew 100, but you held it all in.
6: Oh, my God.
1: Because you had to prepare. You had to scheme. You had to plot to get out. And then you told them when you were ready.
6: Yes.
1: That's what I'm saying. Me too. Mm-hmm. So we'll share our stories. Call us now. I think this woman deserves a pass. 877-730-DCS1. Tap in. Let's talk about it when we come back.
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4: From the Bigger Tires Traffic Center, Woodland to Sacramento, Interstate 5 southbound looking good from Main Street past the airport and Interstate 80 to Highway 50. Interstate 80 eastbound and westbound looking like good drives in Sacramento right now between Interstate 5 and the Cap City Freeway. I'm Sam Tidrick with traffic.
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2: I want to talk about this guy that was hiking in the woods. And then he came across six puppies that were all by themselves.
3: All alone.
2: No mama, no
3: Somebody
2: daddy.
3: Somebody stranded the puppies in the woods?
2: Otto, you know that people do that. They dump puppies. So he picked them up. He hand-fed them with little baby bottles and found each one of them a home.
3: Oh my gosh.
2: That's so amazing.
3: What's the name of this miraculous man?
2: His name is Steven Purcell. And he said, you know, I've seen videos of people dumping dogs. I never thought in my wildest dreams I would come across it. He heard cries, and these puppies barely had their eyes open.
3: Oh.
2: What kind of person can do that? It's so disturbing. You're getting angry. Otto gritted his teeth. It's so disturbing to me that you drop off puppies or full-grown animals. I've seen people rescue dogs who are locked in boxes.
3: Yeah, at least have the decency to take them to the shelter.
2: To the shelter. So he made a video. It went viral. He made videos of the babies, of him finding them, and he named each one of them, and that's how he found their... He didn't even have to take them. He's like, everybody loved them so much that he found homes.
3: What kind of dogs are they?
2: They're wood dogs.
3: they're mixed breed dogs.
2: They're woodland creatures. Yeah. I always used to bring strays home, and my grandmother would be like, why are you bringing those strays home? And she would end up letting me keep them, whether it was dogs or cats. We always had different animals. I always talk about her feeding the neighborhood. I mean it. Like, she was the woman that if anybody or anything was hungry, she was going to give it food, and she would be like, ¿Pa qué me traes más animales? Why are you bringing me more animals? What are you doing? And then she'd be out there, kitty, kitty, kitty. You know, the national cry,
3: the
2: world cry for cat, kitty, kitty, kitty.
4: Speaking of kitty, kitty, kitty, I would bring some strays home too, but I had to stop because I was going to get something.
2: Anthony, I knew you were going to say that.
4: Her name, and that's the story of Veronica.
2: That was a good lob, though. I lobbed that one right to you. This was so big and so heart-touching, even Inside Edition covered it. Oh. So if you want me to share the story with you, at Dana Cortez on Instagram, have you adopted a pet? We would love to shout them out on the radio.
3: And has Anthony been checked lately?
4: Hey, yes, I have.
2: Tested regularly, okay? That's what we do in this show. 877-730-DCS1. 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
2: Summertime, when you were little, didn't you love playing outside? Mm. And it didn't matter if it was hot and you were sweaty. Now I don't even like to walk to the elevator. But what is it about when you're little? You don't want to come inside the house.
3: I love going to the park. I love going to baseball practice. Oh. I love going to the pool. I love summer, period.
2: Automatic. I know you know this story. My grandmother, because I was an only child, my Nana raised me, and she would take me to the city pool. And it would open at 11 a.m. I'm not kidding you. I would cry to get there early. We'd be there at 10:30. So I could be like first or second in line. I'd have my little beach towel.
3: If we would have grown up in the same city, I would have been right there with you.
2: You would have been with you.
3: But,
2: with
3: it, would,
2: me,
3: but
2: right?
3: It would have been me and my friends.
2: So it was 11 a.m. Think about this, okay? My grandmother would sit at the park underneath this big fat mesquite tree. It was just this huge giant tree. I wouldn't leave till 7 p.m.
3: Jeez.
2: I would make my grandmother sit out there.
3: She obviously brought you a lunch.
2: She did. She would either get me church's chicken or she would make it.
3: Oh.
2: And it was like the best ever. And then she would say, Mija, come on, let's go. And I would pretend I wouldn't hear her. I would just swim to the other side of the pool. Okay, so we have a call. We have mom Alexis and daughter Aubrey. Hi, welcome to the Dana Cortez Show. How are you doing?
4: Good.
2: Oh, Aubrey, you sound like such a cutie. How old are you, Mija?
4: Six.
2: Okay, well, obviously you're calling because you heard me and Otto and Anthony talking about our favorite things to do during summer. What do you like doing?
4: Go swimming.
2: It's fun. It's so hot and it feels good when you jump in that pool, right?
4: Yeah.
2: Are you really hungry after you swim?
4: Yeah.
2: What is your favorite thing to eat after you get out of the pool?
4: Anything.
2: You're like, whatever, right? Whatever. I love that. But have you ever been so thirsty that you drink out of a water hose?
4: No.
2: Well, hold on. Let me talk to your mom. Mom, have you drank out of a water hose?
5: Yeah.
2: You better let that little girl drink some water hose water.
6: No.
2: You better.

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1: no, that's something we don't have to pass down to the next generation.
0: Yes, we do.
1: No, we don't. We're good.
0: That's why we still look good. That's why it's a fountain of youth.
2: Exactly. Tell them, Dana.
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0: It does. 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

0: I want you to win free tickets to the 10th anniversary of Coloring Book, Chance the Rapper's mixtape. I mean, it's a classic. I know it's a mixtape, but that's really what put him on the map. So text the word Chance, C-H-A-N-C-E, Chance, to 916-909-1025. That's all you have to do. I hope you win these tickets. You qualify.
1: I'm
0: going
1: to have to push back
0: that.
1: On something you just said.
0: What?
1: Acid rap put him on the map. Coloring Book solidified.
0: I guess that made him a world star.
1: Yeah.
0: And I mean that. Like, he has toured the world off of a mixtape.
1: Off those two mixtapes.
0: And think about it. We're talking 10 years later, and I'm excited, and everybody's excited about this. So once again, text the word Chance to 916-909-1025, and you qualify. 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
0: 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We'll be back after this. Don't move.

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4: I am honored to be standing here today, also confused and a little hungry. Does anyone want to switch entrees? Pretty sure I checked beef.
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3: The most popular dog breed 4 years running is the French Bulldog.
4: Little Frenchies.
3: Oh, they're so cute. I don't want one, though. They slobber. I don't like dog slobber. I'm just anti-dog slobber, and I know they're loving. And
5: wait, what?
3: I don't like slobber from
5: dogs.
3: How
5: are you anti-dog slobber? That's like saying you don't like people who sneeze.
3: Oh, yeah. We can cover our mouths. Have you ever been around a dog that shakes their head when the slobber just goes on the walls and everything else? The French Bulldog actually kicked the Labrador Retriever to the curb. The Labrador Retriever had been the number one dog for 31 years.
4: Oh, wow.
3: I know. And then Golden Retriever is number three. We got the German Shepherd at number four. That's the dog that attacked me and gave me my crooked eye. And then the Dachshund, the little wiener dog, is number five. It moved in. It just moved in to the top five. I used to always call it a Dash Hound. I swear
5: that's what I thought it was.
3: No, it's a Dachshund. Hold on. It's a Dachshund.
5: Which, actually, on this list of dogs you just provided, that might be my favorite dog of all
3: the little wieners. Oh, aren't they cute?
4: They're by far the cutest ones.
3: Have you ever seen a Chihuahua wiener mix? Oh,
4: Chihuahua.
3: A Chihuahua. Oh, no, they're so cute. Your sister, Sarah Maddock, she had a Chihuahua. What was its name?
4: It was not a Chihuahua. He would just look like a Chihuahua because he was an overweight Chihuahua.
3: No, he was a purebred. He was so fat. Otto.
4: Yeah.
3: You're kidding. What was that dog's name? Chiquito Smalls.
4: Yeah, R.I.P. Biggie Smalls.
3: Yeah, Biggie Smalls.
4: That was his full given name.
3: That dog was fat. Oh, my gosh.
4: Okay, we're not here to shame Chiquito Smalls in the afterlife. Okay?
3: I'm just shocked. I always thought Chiquito Smalls was a Chihuahua. Oh, my gosh.
4: He was just a fat Chihuahua, okay?
5: He was a girthy guy.
3: Girthy, for real. I never had a purebred dog until I met Otto. I really had always just had kind of barrio dogs. Somebody had a dog down the street that wasn't neutered or spayed, and they'd be giving puppies away, and we'd pick one up.
4: My dad always bought purebred dogs. We always had Chesapeake Bay Retrievers growing up.
3: They're beautiful dogs.
4: Yeah, great dogs, really good dogs. And then when I got my first dog of my own, it was a Husky.
3: Yeah, our Siberian Huskies. They're great dogs. Love my Eros and Didi.
5: Automatic, your family grew up with a lot of dogs?
4: Oh, always had dogs growing up. The first dog I ever had was a German Shepherd. His name was Prince. And then I got a Buck, who was a Chesapeake Bay Retriever. And then we had like three or four after that.
3: Did you sleep with him?
4: In the bed? Not personally, no. But my dad used to wake me up in the morning by throwing cold cuts on me and then letting the dogs
3: wake me up. That's one way to wake your kids up.
4: I know there's a lot of people that like to cuddle their dogs in the bed. Personally, I just never was one for it.
3: That's not my thing, dogs in the bed. Anthony, I know. I don't know if I'm revealing too much, but I know one of your girlfriends used to have her dog in the bed because you told us.
5: You're revealing too much. That's what that is.
3: But you said it was kind of a deal breaker because her doggy was in the bed all the time.
5: It's hard to spark up moments of intimacy, if you may. Four-pod friend licking himself clean while, everything is going on and there's true crime documentaries in the background. This is just, I couldn't do it. It was just too much distraction for me.
3: Just dogs in the bed in general for me. And
5: just say you're anti-dogs in the bed.
3: I'm anti-cats in the bed, too. Otto was letting our cat in the bed, and I said, no, this is nasty. This is disgusting. And he kept doing it. And then one day, guess what he found in the bed? Little piece of kitty litter. He said, oh my God, I said exactly.
4: The kitty in the bed party was over after that.
3: I said, I told you. Hector's been holding for a minute. Hector, welcome to the Dana Cortez Show. Dogs in the bed, yay or nay?
6: First of all, personally, I grew up in the hood. I didn't grow up with pets. We didn't have pets in apartments. We didn't have $50 a month to pay for pets. I didn't know anything about them. So I understand the love that people have for those pets. That's cool. Great. But don't expect me to have that love. That's what I don't get. You know?
3: You're my dog. Wait, is this a deal breaker for you? You meet the love of your life, and she has a little dog, and she wants, I don't know, this little Yorkie or Chihuahua to

0: sleep in the bed, and you're like, no, you're going to break up with her over that?
1: If she was the love of my life, I would have known that already, and I would have known about that. Yes.
2: Hector, my homie. Hector, you need to unharden your little hood heart, okay? And bring in a kitty.
1: Dude, I had a girl who had two huge huskies the first time, blah, blah, blah. She moved the huskies to the living room, put a baby crate. She had a whole room for them.
0: Oh, my God.
1: And then the next day was like, yeah, you know, you should be lucky. You know, I moved them and blah, blah, blah. And, you know, because of you, I'm like, wait, what? Like you're saying you made them homeless because I was there? So the next time I was like, yeah, yeah, come. And I'm like, okay. She's like, but the dog is in the room. I'm going to bed.
0: You're like, never mind. Obviously, that relationship did not work out. Ecton, oh, my gosh. So are you with somebody now? Do you have a pet? Do you have a cat or a dog?
1: I do have a dog. His name is Osito. He's a little chow. He's actually handicapped. He has one limp leg.
0: Oh.
1: He's a rescue. My brother brought him, was supposed to be here, you know, for a few years until he found him a new home. 2026, that fool's still there. But he's outside now. He's hood.
2: He eats
1: what I eat. He eats dog food here and there.
0: Ecton, when you said he was handicapped, your heart is soft. Okay, yeah. That's your little homie.
1: Yeah.
0: Ecton, try and act like he's hard. Honey, I got your number right away. All right, so hope all the pet parents with dogs in their bed are not offended. Hey, you do what you got to do, okay? Remember to listen to the Dana Cortez Show podcast anytime, anywhere, on demand, wherever you listen to podcasts. Of course, we're going to be back right here coming up next, so don't go anywhere. 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

0: It's time for your Down in the DM.
1: Today's Down in the DM couple, Brenda and Sean, they're going on quite a few months together. I think they've been together almost a year. I'll ask her here in a little bit. And he is got some new friends at work.
2: Uh-oh.
1: I'm going to let her get into it. Automatic, just take her off hold, please. Hi, Brenda.
3: Hi.
1: So I know that you've been, you know, waiting to do this for a minute. It's been 2 weeks, I think, since you first hit me up. So let's go ahead and get it started. Tell us how your relationship is going with your boyfriend, Sean.
3: Yeah, so I met him almost 10 months ago.
1: Okay.
3: Yeah, sorry, I'm nervous. And he never really had a girlfriend before, and I never had a serious relationship either. But we're both, you know, we're almost done with school, and we're at a point in our lives where I think we're ready to commit.
2: Okay. Now, Brent, I got to ask you a question. When did things change?
3: Well, he has this new friend, and he's been going out with her a lot, and they've been hanging out a lot. And he's never been that kind of going out guy. You know, he's never really been drinking, but now he's going out drunk, and he's staying out late and coming home late.
2: Does he invite you to go with him?
3: Well, you know, he used to, but then he stopped.
4: Did you ever go with him?
3: Well, no, I'm not really into that, but, you know, he doesn't even ask me anymore.
1: Well, probably because you didn't go, Brenda, in the first place. If you weren't interested then, maybe he figures she doesn't want to hang out with us, you know?
4: I mean, is the friend single? Maybe he's helping a friend out.
3: No, this friend is a woman.
4: Oh. That definitely changes everything.
3: Mm-hmm.
4: But he did invite you in the beginning, though.
2: What?
3: Yeah, he did invite me in the beginning, but, you know, like, I'm not into that stuff. And, you know, I was trying to respect him for wanting to explore and things. But anyway, I'm not the jealous kind of person. And I have a lot of guy friends, but, you know, Sean never did, you know. He's kind of, you know. And then I think, I don't know, maybe he's just having second thoughts about us.
2: That could be a thing. I mean, each of you guys never had a serious relationship. So that could be a thing.
4: And you could just ask him about it.
3: Ask him. And he said, oh, well, we're just friends. And I'm like, okay, but this is, I just had this weird feeling, you know, like I really love him and I just don't want to get hurt.
4: I mean, you might get hurt right now because if he is doing something, it's not going to feel good. Just a heads up.
2: And how are we going to do this? He spends time with this girl. Like, he'll know he's not dating her, like, right away, dude. Like, so how are we even supposed
1: to know what? Aunt Brenda and I actually spoke about this, and I'm going to act like I'm a friend of hers and say that she needs him to go help her get into her apartment. Like, she locked her keys or something like that, you know?
4: You can call him her boyfriend.
1: That's what we're going to do. Yeah.
4: Okay.
3: Yeah, that's exactly what we talked about. And, you know, I went through her Instagram and I found a few names that we can use. So I just hope that he says that.
1: We're gonna use Destiny, right? That's the name.
2: Okay, but who's this girl he's been hanging out with, though? What's her name?
3: So her name is Natalie, and Sean's number is...
2: All right, we're going to call him now.
5: Hello?
1: Hi, is this Sean?
5: Yeah, who's this?
1: Oh, you know what? You don't know me. My name is Destiny, and I'm a friend of Natalie's.
5: I'm sorry, what?
1: Oh, I'm sorry. Let me start from the beginning. So Natalie told me to call you because she got locked out of her apartment, and she needs you to go pick her up, if you can, so she can go get the extra key or something like that.
0: Is it going down? Find out next.

0: you lie to me? What's wrong with you?
1: Brenda, I'm sorry. I think I just didn't want to admit that I wanted to see other people.
2: Okay, she broke down. He said he didn't want to be with her, but he met his girl at work. How often do you think, you know, that kind of thing happens? I don't have statistics.
3: In this studio, it's happened for 15 years.
2: Well, automatic, I started thinking, but I have been friends with a lot of people and not dated anybody. I just felt a connection with you. Sometimes you just feel a connection with someone and you can grow close to them, people you work with. True. Right, it can happen, somebody you work with.
3: Or you
2: but I had never dated anyone that I worked with before, ever, ever, ever.
3: I've seen this happen before, too, though, where people just get comfortable with each other, and then eventually it starts turning into a like, and then it turns into a love, and then all of a sudden they're together.
2: Well, because you're together with them every single day, right? Can that be misconstrued as...
3: I'm not telling people go stick their pen in company ink, but...
4: No, but I think
2: you shouldn't, but maybe you think you like somebody, but it's because you work with them, or is it really a relationship growing into something?
4: A lot of good relationships start with people being friends. And I think when you're put into a work situation, if there's any type of interest, it's going to start off as a friendship. So it kind of escalates from there.
2: Right,
4: and then
2: Anthony,
4: next thing you know,
2: right.
4: You're around a person all the time. They're there for you in situations. Your coworkers, for a lot of people, you're around them more than you are your family.
2: And sometimes coworkers can become family.
4: Yes.
2: Right? I'm not saying every time. And you definitely want to go home and separate all that. But there's that thin line, the separation. When does that, you know, you start calling people after work hours, asking for advice, sending those funny memes on Instagram or Facebook, you know? I mean, that right there, it might be that you shouldn't be doing that. It's not cheating, but it could be.
3: I think they're calling it micro-cheating.
2: Yes, automatic. Yes, that's a name for it. It's called micro-cheating. Mm. Yeah, where you're not flirting, but you're being overly friendly with somebody, especially when you work with them. Anthony, you just hit the nail on the head. You're seeing this person all the time. You're seeing them more than you see your kids and your own spouse.
4: True.
2: So now if you start like extra after work hours,
4: ain't no
2: what are you doing
4: cheating around
2: here?
4: These parts for me, dog. If you're violating and you're disrespecting, talking to somebody like that, I'm with you, you're cheating in my book.
2: There's no micro
4: in
2: front of it.
4: Nothing.
2: Micro mini.
4: Only micro happening is micro blading them eyebrows. Ain't nothing going on around here like micro nothing. So yeah, because like, and then also I've been in a situation where I've trusted my partner, but I didn't trust her coworkers' intentions.
2: Because you thought they were acting out, like doing the most.
4: I've seen the way this guy acts at the holiday
2: doing
4: parties,
2: the most.
4: Bro. I don't believe he's even loyal to his own girlfriend.
3: 95% of the time, the guy just looking for to get some. Mm.
4: Mm-hmm.
2: I don't even know if it's that because you were nice to me automatic and you weren't looking for nothing.
3: I mean, I got it. So. Who
2: you
3: says
2: what
3: I was looking for?
2: You know what? Anyway.
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2: Down in the DM earlier, our couple, Chris and Melissa, you know, Chris hit me a DM because he got this new job and he can't work out with Melissa anymore. She's at the gym talking to some other guy.
3: Mm.
2: And I said, maybe it's a trainer. And he's like, no, she's talking to somebody. No, she wasn't. It did not go down in the DM.
4: Listen, I'm sorry I didn't communicate with you, but this is insane. A radio show?
5: So it's just your friend, Crystal. It's not you trying to hook up with him?
4: Yes. I'm sorry I didn't tell you, but, you know, I didn't think that you cared about my friend's love life.
5: My bad.
4: Relax. Do you want to, like, come with us? I think they run, like, a 2-mile trail after. You want to run 2 miles with us?
2: She is so concerned. Did you hear her? Because he kind of...
6: sounds like she's talking to a 2-year-old. Do you want your bubby? Do you want your pacifier back?
2: She sounds like she's talking to someone who was having a bit of an emotional... He had to let it out. I don't know if he cried, but he definitely got sad.
3: It wasn't a good look. It was what it wasn't. It was not a good look in front
2: of
3: your girl.
2: See, that's what I'm disappointed in. You and my husband, DJ Automatic, I am disappointed in you both. This man should be allowed to express himself. And if he felt sadness, if he felt the need to cry or whatever he was doing, he should be able to do that without you guys chuckling.
6: Pretty dramatic guy. I mean, he's calling his girl out for cheating when she's not cheating. Then he calls us and then he starts crying. I feel like he's a little overdramatic.
2: He wasn't crying. Like, he was just, I feel like it was almost like a sense of relief. For him, you know?
3: I don't know, honestly. There's times, I'm speaking from experience when I say

0: it wasn't a good look. Sometimes it's okay to shed some tears in front of your lady, and other times it does not come off the way
1: she
0: you think
1: it does.
0: She
1: did not seem upset. She was like, hey,
2: was
1: do you want to come?
2: Like he was too. She was like, oh, it's going to be okay, baby.
0: This man cried himself and was insecure enough in himself to get a 2-mile run invite. That's like,
2: she might as well have patted him on the head.
1: The fact that you're doing that automatically upsets me because you lack emotional intelligence.
2: What?
1: You are emotionally inept when it comes to expressing yourself. You don't have any way to do that. You don't understand that this man's letting
2: it all out. I get teary-eyed at movies.
1: What?
2: I get teary-eyed.
1: That is what I'm saying. When you're really in the thick of it, right, Anthony? Automatic and I will have like an argument.
0: Mm-hmm.
1: He doesn't know how to just talk, or he doesn't know how to cry, or he just knows how to scream.
0: Oh.
1: He yells at me and anyone else he loves. Like, whatever it is he's doing, he just gets angry. He doesn't have any emotional intelligence. He's emotionally ignorant.
2: Just because Chris is emotionally intelligent,
1: you're attacking him.
2: Chris is something. I'm not going to say what he is. But
1: what is he? No, say it.
2: I can't say it on the radio. The thing is that I am highly emotionally intelligent. I just don't like to. You know what? It's learned behavior. In my house, we were screamers.
1: Because no one was emotionally intelligent in your household growing up.
2: Well, I don't believe that I'm emotionally inept.
1: Crying in front of me is not going to make you less of a man automatically.
2: I just don't cry, period.
1: When we put our dog down. You cried like a baby.
2: Yeah, I cried when we did the dog. But I still haven't cried when my dad died. Yeah.
1: Exactly, because
2: you lack of... I don't know how. I don't know. And I think because of learned behavior, it just was not something that was acceptable.
1: So see, you're...
2: But I know I'm emotionally intelligent. I know when somebody's feeling a certain way. I just don't know how to express myself in that way.
1: Then it means you're emotionally inept. And why are you yelling at me in public? You see what I'm saying? Like, you would just yell at me because you don't know how to deal with it.
2: Well, you just insulted me.
1: That is not insulting.
0: I don't think automatic is emotionally inept. I think there's other sides to it. He leans more towards being like a stoic person and a leader who has to like lead his family, which is a thing to do. Because there is like a wrong and right place for everything. You could be too sheltered up and bottled up and not let any emotion out. And you could be on the flip side where you let too much emotion out because you meet the one woman that you're finally comfortable around and you had all this blocked up emotions from over years. And next thing you know, you're dumping on her. And she's like, why are you crying in front of me? We're at Sonic. excuse me, this is a Chili's.
1: I just want a chili dog.
0: This is a Chili's. What are you doing here?
1: And a blue
0: here?
1: Hawaiian.
0: Yeah, please. Like, what are we doing here?
2: Imagine if I got emotional over icy blue, whatever they're called.
0: This is why, like, I love that. Like, starting with us, our generation of men, we're going forward and telling people that there is emotional intelligence. And prior to us, this conversation never even happened. So the fact that we're even talking about it is steps and bounds forward.
1: So this is growth in the pursuit of emotional intelligence then for DJ Automatic. Yeah. Anthony, that's what you're saying.
0: And sometimes when you're crying and you're looking like a sensitive Sally in front of your lady, we got to tell you. You got to tell you.
2: No matter what you say, if I would cry about everything, you wouldn't find that attractive. There's something about being stoic and being a leader not crying that you find attractive, obviously.
1: No, what I find attractive is that you yell at me too, because that's how I grew up as well. How do you feel if your person cried in front of you? Does it make you feel less of them if your man sheds a tear or two? 877-730-DCS1. 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
3: I think crying is a sign of strength. I do think, though, that too much of it is like the boy who cried wolf. If you cry for everything, I'm like not feeling it. However, if something makes you feel bad, you should be able to showcase your emotion. These brutes, however, my husband Automatic and Anthony Air, like, buckle up, buddy.
4: But within reason. Within reason.
5: Yeah. Okay. Right, and you just said it yourself. Within reason.
3: Yeah, I know, but this was within reason. The guy felt a certain type of way. Okay, let's go to line one now. Steven, welcome to the Dana Cortez Show. So, is it okay to cry? Do you cry in front of your wife or your girl? Or are you married?
6: Well, first of all, I'm divorced. But, okay. So you're talking to a professional crier here.
3: Okay.
6: Let's go. But hold on. It's completely situational, all right?
3: Okay. Break it down. Break it down, Steven. Okay.
6: So mine is anything in a movie or something that has to do with a father. And I have four kids.
3: Okay.
6: And so anything has to do with father and children or family, it kind of triggers an emotional cord. But my man who ugly cried, it was the way that was his very first instinct, right? I don't think that's what a woman is looking for. That before he had the facts, before he knew anything, he just went into straight ugly crying.
3: You can just see his face, that Kim Kardashian cry. He just gave it to us like that. Did it disappoint you? Because you're like the third man that doesn't like the way he cried. Why? What was he supposed to do?
6: I think a woman would want his first instinct to be shock, maybe anger. But listen, she stuck too because he loved her so much.
3: Oh,
6: he loved her so much.
3: Oh my gosh.
6: But at the same time, she's like, hey, come on, you got to man it up a little bit. I'm not going nowhere, but I need to see a little bit more emotional stability. Like, it's okay to cry.
3: Yeah.
6: But he jumped into it. That was his first reaction before he even knew the facts or anything.
5: And this is why men don't cry in front of women.
3: No, it's not why we don't. You don't cry in front of women because your daddy told you not to cry. That's why. Don't you cry. I'll give you something to cry about. But you know what it is, Stephen? I think you hit something that really made me think about crying in general. There is femininity and masculinity in men and women, right? We all have that. He just showed a little 100%. Bit too much femininity. You know what I meant, Otto? Yeah. You know what I meant. It was just a little too much femininity for your taste. Right, yeah, because there's been like other men calling
5: and
3: you.
5: And I'm sure for most women's taste.
6: They share hairbrushes and hairspray.
4: Yo. Come on now. You were good until that one. I got a little derogatory right there, bud.
5: But it was funny, though.
3: I fell out of my chair, Steven. Oh, my gosh. As long as they're not sharing drawers, we're good. Okay?
6: Right. Exactly. Okay. Separate bath and vanities.
3: All right, so crying is good. Just don't cry wolf. All right. 877-730-DCS1 wins the first.

0: I don't know if you just turn the radio on, but earlier I said there's a certain kind of house that people live in that make them happier than any other. 30,000 people were polled by Zillow. Small house.
1: Oh.
0: And these are people who used to live in larger houses. I couldn't believe it because I'm one of those people. I didn't even think about it. We have downsized. We used to live in this ginormous. I thought I wanted a big house, and Otto, you did too.
1: I did. It was way too much. We did. There's, I don't even remember how many square feet it was, but it was too big. And the reason why we wanted it was because of the views. It was grand, and I thought that that's what I needed in my life. I needed to have this big, beautiful house. And in all reality, we didn't use even half of it, and it became a humongous financial burden, and we got rid of it.
0: We did. We ended up having to, gosh, this is a lot, but we had to do a short sale. Our credit went to, it was so eye-opening to me that I didn't need all that space because when we had it, we all slept together in the same bedroom.
1: Literally.
0: We're on one part of the house. I had to clean all these rooms and stuff because I won't have anybody help me clean because nobody cleans right.
2: Oh.
0: But I understood when I started reading people's...
1: Don't give it a, I help you clean.
0: You help me clean, but you know what I mean. Like, I'm doing baseboards every week. Like, I'm doing fans. I'm like, you know, and you hire somebody and they never get really down and dirty in the corners. You got to get on your hands and knees in the corners.
2: All right. Yeah.
0: Small house, it's a lot easier to do than a ginormous house.
2: I have a lot of friends who, I'm thinking of my friend Sam and his wife. They're an older couple from me, but they're empty nesters. And they also downsized their home. They built the house because they had two sons who are now gone and graduated. But he said, like, he's like, in comparison to like how much we've spent to build the house, it really wasn't worth it to build all this space just for them to move out in like less than 10 years.
0: Yeah. I didn't even think about that, Anthony, because they leave, they go.
2: And then I know when me and my brother left my parents' home, my mom said, she's like, we didn't even use the other half of the house. Well, they're in a little different situation, but it's definitely a small

0: own house.
1: We had all the kids and they were still in the room.
2: We had a bed in our room for the kids.
0: Oh, hey.
2: Yeah, it was.
1: Well, we had a sleepover for Ava Maddock, our daughter. And then so everybody just started hanging out. And I said, and I told
2: Every
1: Otto,
2: night, I said,
1: you're going to have to get
2: room.
1: That. You're going to have to get that bed out of our room. And you know why. Anyway, all right. So smaller houses. If you'd like me to share this article with you, hit me up on Instagram at Dana Cortez.
0: There's like a little bit of like a deeper meaning on that too, right? It doesn't matter about the size of the house. It's about the love in it. You know, that makes it home.
2: Honestly, when we had that big house, that was probably the most unhappy part of my life.
0: Really?
1: Oh, yeah. Otto, you're right. I didn't even think about it.
2: I just felt stressed all the time. And now we have reasonable houses.
1: I think about growing up in the little barrio, in the home that my grandfather built. He built it with his hands out of adobe in West Texas. And all of my aunts and uncles, except for my mom, were born in that house. My mother was the only one born in a hospital. And I was so happy in that little casita. And you're right. It really is amazing how it's just about living. It doesn't matter where you are. Home really is where you hang your hat.
2: My mom,
1: where
2: and, your dad, heart is. My mom and dad's house was 1,600 square feet, which is still a pretty good sized house.
1: Yeah, but yeah.
2: There were six of us and usually at least seven living in the house.
1: And some big people, too. You and your brothers and your dad.
2: All of us are my dad. Yeah, and so it was a tight squeeze, but it was a happy home.
1: Once again, if you'd like me to share this article with you so you can convince your partner to downsize, hit me up at Dana Cortez on Instagram. We'll be right back. Sponsored by Kohl's.
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2: We got to have a conversation with Ludacris, arguably one of the most successful musicians of all time. I mean, his catalog alone is amazing. But I asked him about the keys to a long marriage, because he's been married to his wife since 2014, and here's what he had to say.
3: I can't speak for everybody. I would say the timing of people's lives is extremely important. I feel like as a man, you have to be very mature, mentally, spiritually,

0: physically. You know what I'm saying? And as a woman, it's the same thing. I feel like there's a maturity level of people that come together. They have to be on the same accord. They have to know that it's not going to be all, you know, bells and whistles the entire time, and that you're going to have difficulties, but you have to grow together. You have to have differences and work those differences out. But communication and strong love and passion is always going to keep things where they need to be.
1: Was not expecting that answer from Ludacris, because when I listen to his music, it's always fun and silly and it's upbeat. He was very serious about his release. Like, man, you got to have respect and you can't get off the ride. You have to keep on it, and you have to know there's ups, downs, highs, and lows.
2: Ludacris is a man who knows what he wants. In this interview, he actually told us, I got a job on radio so I could get a record deal. I got a record deal so I could make music. I made music so I could do movies. I mean, he's literally planned his entire life out.
3: And I think all of that came before his marriage to his wife, too, which I think goes to his point of talking about being mature and going through your life's journey and knowing when the right time is. I agree with that.
1: Well, I think Ludacris, not only is he one of the best rappers, not only is he part of the most successful franchise in movie history, or one of them anyway, he could be a marriage counselor, too. Check out our entire conversation with Ludacris. 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
4: From the Big O Tires Traffic Center, getting into Sacramento, Highway 99 northbound, sluggish in spots, getting to Highway 50 and slow getting onto Highway 50 heading westbound. Interstate 5 northbound, clear to Highway 50, then sluggish getting onto Highway 50 heading eastbound. I'm Sam Tidrick with traffic.
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1: I can already feel the energy building. It's the summer playlist. Let's turn it up right now. Okay, if you have a request, 877-730-DCS1. And more importantly, you got to answer the question, what's the best barbecue side, not the main?
2: I was going to say, I don't need much help with the music today. I'd rather hear about your sides.

0: 630-DCS1. Keeping things moving here with the summer playlist. DJ Automatic behind the turntables. Okay, this is different. Kiddos are in school, so this is all about the grown people. We have Dulce on the line. Dulce, so you said that you like barbecue, right? Correct?
1: Oh my God, yes. Even my husband.
0: Okay, what's your favorite side dish at a barbecue? Not the main, not the ribs, not the brisket, not the sausage. What do you have to have on the side?
1: Always like the mac and cheese, and I'm very picky with the mac and cheese.
2: Me too.
0: Otto's like very picky. He wants a real homemade mac and cheese with like four different cheeses. Yes. What is your husband like for the side?
1: He likes the beans.
0: Oh.
2: What kind of bean? Are we going with like a refried bean? Are we going with a pinto?
0: That's a barbecue.
2: I like pinto beans at my barbecue.
1: He likes the barbecue beans.
0: Yeah, the barbecue beans.
2: My dad used to like those too, and they're a little, I don't know, the sweetness.
0: You don't like the sweetness? No, they're good. Just in a barbecue.
2: Not for me.
1: So we actually like so much barbecue. We actually like go to this Corkscrew.
0: Okay, so that's the name of the place?
1: Yes, and then we have to have like the paper so we can get in line. So
0: yeah,
1: go there 7-8 in the morning to get like the paper.
0: Yes.
1: And you open until 11.
2: And you just wait there so you can get all
0: you
2: that.
0: Have what to
2: you,
0: wait.
2: What do you get,
0: time.
2: The brisket, or what are you getting?
1: We usually like getting on Saturdays the beef ribs, the brisket, and the sausage.
0: Mm. Girl, you had me at beef rib.
1: I know.
0: So good,
1: I
0: so good.
1: It.
0: Gosh, my mouth is literally watering. All right, Dulce, thank you so much. We appreciate you.
1: All right, appreciate it.

0: We're getting very serious here inside the Summer Summer Playlist. We're talking barbecue. It's that time of year.
1: It is.
0: Outdoor time. And look, not the mains, though, the sides. My favorite side, gosh, it's fried okra.
1: Oh, not my favorite side of all.
0: Otto, I know. Every time I get it, I love it because you don't eat it. It's the only thing. Very rarely.
1: It's a toss-up for me between macaroni and cheese. Mm-hmm. Or is a baked potato a side, or is that a full meal?
0: No, it's a side.
1: Okay.
0: But I don't really see a lot of baked potatoes at the barbecue because they take so long.
1: I'm thinking
0: to cook.
1: About at the actual barbecue joint and then getting a with brisket inside of it.
0: That's
1: yummy.
0: Not a side. That's a main. See, we're talking sides. Lisa,
1: then I'm gonna go mac and cheese.
0: Lisa, it's a summer playlist. DJ Automatic is buying the turntables. What is the side you have to have when you eat barbecue?
2: I have to have corn on the cob or potato salad. That's fine.
1: Mustard in the potato salad or no?
2: I like mustard.
0: Yeah, I do too.
1: I don't like potato salad without mustard.
2: Yeah.
0: I like it mixed, though, but a little bit of mayonnaise, a little more mustardy.
1: No, I like it that. Mustardy, period.
0: You know, a little bit. Well, whatever, Otto. Okay. You know, I don't think there's one time that I can think of a side that I don't like at a barbecue. Every single side is so delicious.
1: There's got to be one.
0: I don't think so. But you know what? What's your favorite side? You got to have it at the barbecue that we're leaving off. 877-730-DCS1. All right, let's continue.

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2: Allow me to reintroduce myself. 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
0: October 23rd at SoFi Stadium.
2: What's up?

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0: If you missed your Down in the DM, here it is.
1: Today's Down in the DM couple, Brenda and Sean, they're going on quite a few months together. I think they've been together almost a year. I'll ask her here in a little bit. And he is got some new friends at work.
2: Uh-oh.
1: I'm going to let her get into it automatically. Just take her off hold, please. Hi, Brenda.
3: Hi.
1: So I know that you've been, you know, waiting to do this for a minute. It's been 2 weeks, I think, since you first hit me up. So let's go ahead and get it started. Tell us how your relationship is going with your boyfriend, Sean.
3: Yeah, so I met him almost 10 months ago.
1: Okay.
3: Yeah, sorry, I'm nervous. And he never really had a girlfriend before, and I never had a serious relationship either. But we're both, you know, we're almost done with school, and we're at a point in our lives where I think we're ready to commit.
2: Okay. Now, Brenda, I got to ask you a question. When did things change?
3: Well, he has this new friend, and he's been going out with her a lot, and they've been hanging out a lot. And he's never been that kind of going out guy. You know, he's never really been drinking, but now he's going out drunk, and he's staying out late and coming home late.
2: Does he invite you to go with him?
3: Well, you know, he used to, but then he stopped.
4: Did you ever?

0: ever go with him?
1: Well, no, I'm not really into that, but, you know, he doesn't even ask me anymore.
2: Well, probably because you didn't go, Brenda, in the first place. If you weren't interested then, maybe he figures she doesn't want to hang out with us, you know?
0: I mean, is the friend single? Maybe he's, you know, he's helping a friend out.
1: No, this friend is a woman.
0: Oh. That definitely changes everything.
1: Mm-hmm.
0: But he did invite you in the beginning, though.
3: What?
1: Yeah, he did invite me in the beginning, but, you know, like, I'm not into that stuff. And, you know, I was trying to respect him for wanting to explore and things. But anyway, I'm not the jealous kind of person. And I have a lot of guy friends, but, you know, Sean never did. You know, he's kind of, you know. And then I think, I don't know, maybe he's just having second thoughts about us.
3: That could be a thing. I mean, you know, each of you guys never had a serious relationship. So that could be a thing.
0: And you could just ask him about it.
1: I asked him, and he said, oh, well, we're just friends. And I'm like, okay, but this is, I just had this weird feeling, you know, like I really love him and I just don't want to get hurt.
0: I mean, you might get hurt right now because if he is doing something, it's not going to feel good. Just a heads up.
3: And how are we going to do this? He spends time with this girl. Like, he'll know it's not dating like right away, dude. Like, so how are we even,
2: you know what, Aunt Brenda and I actually spoke about this, and I'm going to act like I'm a friend of hers and say that she needs him to go help her get into her apartment. Like, she locked her keys or something like that, you know?
0: You can call him her boyfriend.
2: That's what we're going to do. Yeah.
0: Okay.
1: Yeah, that's exactly what we talked about. And, you know, I went through her Instagram and I found a few names that we can use. So I just hope that he says that.
2: We're going to use Destiny, right? That's the name.
3: Okay, but who's this girl he's been hanging out with, though? What's her name?
1: So her name is Natalie, and Sean's number is.
3: All right, we're going to call him now.
1: Hello?
2: Hi, is this Sean?
4: Yeah, who's this?
2: Oh, you know what? You don't know me. My name is Destiny, and I'm a friend of Natalie's.
4: I'm sorry, what?
2: Oh, I'm sorry. Let me start from the beginning. So Natalie told me to call you because she got locked out of her apartment, and she needs you to go pick her up, if you can, so she can go get the extra key or something like that.
5: Is it going down in the DM? Find out next.

0: about to find out.
1: This is part two of today's Down in the DM, and Brenda is worried about her boyfriend, Sean. He's been hanging out with a friend at work, and she feels a little suspicious about it.
2: Now he's going out drunk, he's staying out late and coming home late.
3: Does he invite you to go with him?
2: Well, you know, he used to, but then he stopped.
4: Is the friend single? Maybe he's, you know, he's helping a friend out.
2: No, this friend is a woman.
4: You could just ask him about it.
2: I asked him, and he said, oh, well, we're just friends. And I'm like, okay, but this is, I just had this weird feeling, you know, like I really love him and I just don't want to get hurt.
1: Okay. So I have Sean on the line. I'm pretending to be a friend of the coworker that Brenda suspects he's talking to. And I'm going to see if he will admit to having a girlfriend or if he's into this woman. Mm. Maybe Brenda's making things up in her head or it could be going down. That's what we're going to find out right now.
5: Hello?
1: Hi, is this Sean?
5: Yeah, who's this?
1: Oh, you know what? You don't know me. My name is Destiny, and I'm a friend of Natalie's.
5: I'm sorry, what?
1: Oh, I'm sorry. Let me start from the beginning. So Natalie told me to call you because she got locked out of her apartment, and she needs you to go pick her up if you can, so she can go get the extra key or something like that.
5: Sorry, where is she? I don't get it. Why didn't she just call me herself?
1: Well, I think her phone was about to die or something, and she hit me real quick. I don't know. She was really stressed out, and
5: okay.
1: So where is she?
5: You know, is she at her place? Is she at a neighbor? Is she outside?
1: You know, honestly, I really don't know. I think she's at her place. I'm working, so I can't go over. But she said, call her boyfriend, Sean. She sent me her number, and that's the last time. I can't get a hold of her now.
5: Oh, okay. Yeah, okay. I'll head over. Man, that's crazy.
1: I know, right? It's scary, too. How long have y'all been together?
5: You know, a few months.
1: You know, I can't even get my
2: boyfriend. I think I've heard enough.
5: Hello?
2: Actually, Dana, you can hang up on him.
5: No. Don't. I'm on my way.
1: Hey, Sean. Natalie's fine. No, don't leave. Don't do anything. My name is Dana Cortez from the Dana Cortez Show. This is called a Down in the DM. You've been seeing Natalie, this woman, for months or however long. When was Brenda, your girlfriend, go get a heads up, man?
2: Yeah, it doesn't even matter. I heard everything.
5: Brenda, did you set this up?
2: Yeah, I did, and I can't believe you. Why would you lie to me? What's wrong with you?
5: Brenda, I'm sorry. I should have told you.
1: You're both adults. You're supposed to be past this, Sean. You should have been able to talk to her. You're a grown man.
2: Yeah, right. I mean, I hate that you're seeing someone else, but the worst part is you're f***ing me.
5: I think I just didn't want to admit that I wanted to see other people, but yeah,
2: Don't call me. Dana, I will text you later. Thank you so much.
5: You don't even want to talk about this?
4: She's gone, dude.
1: Man, just be quiet. It went down in the DM. I feel so bad because that hurt Brenda twice. First of all, number one, she's being cheated on. Second of all, he said, yeah, I don't want to be with you. Yeah. So it was like, bam, bam, you know, back to back, just in her face.
6: A blindsided breakup.
7: That was tough.
1: There you go, automatic blindsided breakup.
7: Essentially, she kind of, you know, kind of got ghosted in a little bit of a way, and then he's already moved on with another woman.
1: That's the worst part, Anthony.
7: He's already, like, courting and doing all kinds of other stuff with that. My heart hurts.
1: And now he wants to talk about it? Why didn't you talk about it before you were talking to this woman? And how about have the conversation then?
7: It's crazy that he was such a nice guy to that woman, Natalie, that he was willing to go and help her out with her apartment and all that stuff, too. But on the flip side, he's such a jerk to our homegirl, Brenda, like, by lying to her and deceiving her.
4: It's the new-new.
1: I don't know if it's that. To be honest, he didn't even sound that horrible, because he's like, Brenda, let's talk about this. Okay, yeah, sir, I mean, are you a...

0: nice guy who does bad things? Like, what are you doing? I've been
1: friendly broken up with, and then you see her the next week with some dude somebody downtown.
0: Else. Oh, that's the worst. Okay, you know what, Automatic? Why don't you tell us how you handled this breakup? Because it's different. Somebody dumps you, that's one thing. But they dump you and they move on with somebody else.
2: Oh, my God.
0: That is the worst. Tell us a story.
1: It sucked.
0: That's coming up next.
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2: Summertime, when you were little, didn't you love playing outside? Mm. And it didn't matter if it was hot and you were sweating. Now I don't even like to walk to the elevator. But what is it about when you're little? You don't want to come inside the house.
3: I love going to the park. I love going to baseball practice. Oh. I love going to the pool. I love summer, period.
2: Automatic. I know you know this story. My grandmother, because I was an only child, my Nana raised me, and she would take me to the city pool. And it would open at 11 a.m. I'm not kidding you. I would cry to get there early. We'd be there at 10:30. So I could be like first or second in line. I'd have my little beach towel.
3: If we would have grown up in the same city, I would have been right there with you.
2: You would have been with you.
3: But,
2: with
3: it, would,
2: me,
3: but
2: right?
3: It would have been me and my friends.
2: So it was 11 a.m. Think about this, okay? My grandmother would sit at the park underneath this big fat mesquite tree. It was just this huge giant tree. I wouldn't leave till 7 p.m.
3: Jeez.
2: I would make my grandmother sit out there.
3: She obviously brought you a lunch.
2: She did. She would either get me Church's chicken or she would make it.
3: Oh.
2: And it was like the best ever. And then she would say, Mija, come on, let's go. And I would pretend I wouldn't hear her. I would just swim to the other side of the pool. Okay, so we have a call. We have mom Alexis and daughter Aubrey. Hi, welcome to the Dana Cortez Show. How are you doing?
4: Good.
2: Oh, Aubrey, you sound like such a cutie. How old are you, Mija?
4: Six.
2: Okay, well, obviously you're calling because you heard me and Otto and Anthony talking about our favorite things to do during summer. What do you like doing?
4: Go swimming.
2: It's fun. It's so hot and it feels good when you jump in that pool, right?
4: Yeah.
2: Are you really hungry after you swim?
4: Yeah.
2: What is your favorite thing to eat after you get out of the pool?
4: Anything.
2: You're like, whatever, right? Whatever. I love that. But have you ever been so thirsty that you drink out of a water hose?
4: No.
2: Well, hold on. Let me talk to your mom. Mom, have you drank out of a water hose?
5: Yeah.
2: You better let that little girl drink some water hose water.
6: No, no.
2: You better let her drink
6: that's something we don't have to pass down to the next generation.
2: Yes, we do.
6: No, we don't. We're good.
2: That's why we still look good. That's why it's a fountain of youth.
5: Exactly. Tell them, Dana.
3: Builds character.
2: It does. All right, we'll be right back. Don't move. Brought to you by Chick-fil-A.
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0: Number one.

0: I saw last week that the most popular dog breed was just revealed. It's the French Bulldog again. Number one.
1: The Frenchie.
2: Oh.
0: Yeah. Now, I didn't know that the Labrador Retriever had been number one for 31 years till the little Frenchie came and knocked him right off.
1: I mean, they're cute little dogs.
0: They really are cute, but they do the slobber thing. Like, I can't imagine them in my bed.
2: And they're also snorers, too. Not saying that we sound anti-Frenchie is what
0: no,
2: we sound.
0: No, we love
2: right
0: French.
1: I mean, my wife snores all the time, and I sleep next to her every night.
0: Yeah, but so. You didn't have to pay for me.
2: Oh, okay.
0: The French Bulldogs.
1: Oh, I've paid for you many a time over.
2: Oh, this went a whole other way.
0: I don't care. I snore. When I first met Otto, I had to go a whole year without sleep. Like, I could never enter REM sleep. But now, you know what? We're married. I'm going to snore.
1: Should have heard her last night. Ripping and roaring.
0: Doing it. French Bulldog, $2,500 to $8,000.
1: That's crazy.
0: Yeah, if you want a rare color like a fawn, you'll lie. Lake or something, $10,000 to $15,000 on a dog? Yeah, and I gotta pick up your poo? Oh. No.
1: Oh, no. You pay extra for that.
0: Yesterday, you know how my mom and dad have been living with us for 6 months. My mom just completed radiation. She's cancer free.
2: Let's go.
0: But she has had some setbacks. That's why she's been with us for this long. She just overcame sepsis. It's been a long road. Anyway, one of her good friends, Fred, grew up in the same neighborhood, same barrio. He came to visit yesterday, and his daughter is a surgeon. Okay. She has a cat that she adopted. He said this cat has probably cost him like $30,000 in hospital bills.
1: So he lives with them now because he's on his own.
0: Yeah.
1: And he's like, I'm in charge of taking the cat to the
0: appointments.
1: To the vet. And he's like, every time it's like $3,000, $5,000. And I keep telling him, hey, guys, this is, and she's like, I don't care. Just pay for it.
0: Don't care.
1: I mean, I guess if you got it and you can pay for it.
0: You also fall in love with your pets. They become a part of your family.
1: I love all of our animals.
0: We're treating our cat right now for FIP, Lord Oliver Cromwell, and it's a 50-50 shot, but we're giving it.
1: And you know what? I'm going to take this time to shout out my wife, Dana, here, because she has done an amazing job with the cat. She gets up every morning at like 3 o'clock in the morning to give him his medicine. She feeds him. Because she doesn't let me do it anymore because I don't do it right. But she's kept that cat on a schedule and he is getting better, but I think because of, we'll see what's going
0: to happen. The severity. It's a 50-50, let's hope for the best.
1: Yeah. And
0: as much as I love the cat, Ann, he still can't get into bed. It's just, it's not happening. You know, it's just, you've never had animals in your bed, right? You've had dogs your whole life, Ann.
2: Well, yeah, I've allowed an animal to sleep in my bed a few times here or there, but it's something I don't.
0: What was her name?
2: Dude, you and your husband got to get on the same page because he's all sad about his cat and you're over here referencing my ex-girlfriend calling her a B-word. I don't know how to feel right now. That's what you did. That's what the joke was. It was a good joke.
1: We're on an emotional roller coaster right now, Ann.
0: It's like a road up and down.
1: You should see our everyday life at home. It's not even.
0: Oh my gosh. Hey, let's take a call, guys. Bailey's been on hold for a minute. Bailey's on line 8. Okay, so Bailey's, dogs in the bed, yay or nay?
3: It's a yay. I'm ashamed to say there's always pets in the bed.
1: Don't be ashamed.
2: Don't be ashamed.
3: No,
2: girl.
3: I get it. I get it. It's gross, and I'm a clean freak. Like, my sheets get cleaned more than anyone probably ever cleans their sheets because I don't like the smell. I don't like the hair. But how can you reject them? They're your babies.
1: I understand you.
2: Thank you for calling. We needed that. Yes, somebody who stepped up and said,
3: wait,
2: I do
3: wait.
2: It. Yes.
3: Earlier, Dana said dogs need, like, a leader of the pack and stuff.
0: Yes.
3: And I realized that I am not the leader of the pack. Oh, I take babies out. Along with my toddler. I'm no leader.
0: Bailey's like,
3: keep them alive.
0: It's the toddler, the dogs, then me. Everybody's ahead of me.
3: I literally slept on the couch last night in
0: Bailey,
3: my room. Because,
0: what?
3: I don't know. I'm like, this is making me so ashamed. I'm like, the dog was in the bed. My husband's in the middle. The toddler's in my spot. I'm going to the couch.
1: Oh.
0: But at least you got a good night's sleep.
3: Yeah, I did.
1: No, Bailey, it's time to assert some dominance in that house, okay? It's time to become the pack leader.
0: Who was it that would say assert dominance? Cesar Millan. Wasn't that his name? The dog whisperer.
1: Oh, yes.
0: I was
1: thinking Dwight Schrute from The Office.
0: Oh. I'll take Dwight Schrute. There you go. I'll take Dwight Schrute. Okay. Don't forget about the free Dana Cortez Show podcast. 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

0: 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I love the work Ty did with that track right there. 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

0: Shorty, what's up, shebang? All of my ops, they diss. Please don't put me to the test. They tryna get back on the net. I'm tryna get back in the flesh. Yeah.
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1: Yo, big ups to my man Fat Joe. What a summer he had. His New York Knicks win the NBA championship. He's on stage on Encore Night of Jay-Z in the Bronx. My man repping New York tough right now in the summer of 2026. 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
6: 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It's Hope Week, baby. We starting this Sac Throwback Lunch with D-Lo. We starting this Friday edition of the Sac Throwback Lunch with D-Lo with my man DJ ADM. 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

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You know, we got to hit you with that lunchtime leftover, and we've had a theme all week. 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We've been dropping some dimes here on the Lunchtime Leftovers. You haven't heard this track in a little bit. Turn it up. You know the word.

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He dropped some dope records. It's 102.5 KSFM, number one for hip-hop and R&B. 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

0: 40 with such shebang. All of my ops, stay this. 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I'm tryna get back in the flesh.
1: Stack Sounds number one for hip hop and R&B. Welcome back, family. How we doing? It's Friday. We made it long ass week, but the weekend is waiting for you. Trust me. Tasha Makia holding you down, and we're gonna be rocking out till about 7 o'clock. And I got your Jay-Z opportunity. I know. Matter of fact, speaking of Jay-Z, have you heard what LeBron James said about Jay-Z recently? Trust me, I'll give you the scoop and all that coming up next right here in your Celebrity Spill.

0: Right.
1: Girl, what I heard, all the rumors are true, yeah.
2: Getting you caught up on the latest gossip.
1: What? I don't do none of that.
2: It's the Celebrity Spill with Tasha Makia.
0: Diddy's 19-year-old daughters, the twins, they've been opening up about everything from music to fashion to their mom to what's going on with their dad and just what's going on in their own lives. And I love the way they're handling themselves when it comes to press. So in a recent interview with Entertainment Tonight, the girls were up there, you know, promoting their clothing line. And I'm going to tell you something. Their clothing line reminds me so much of Baby Fat. I just think it's so cute. And it's definitely a vibe for everybody who's into, you know, that whole 90s type look. But they were up there talking about their clothing line. They were talking about Diddy saying how he has been an amazing father to them. And that they talk to him very often and believe that he's working on becoming a better man for his family. And listen, I love the way they handled this because in the interview, it could have went left. It could have been messy, but the girls handled it with grace, you know, with confidence. And I feel like that came from Kim Porter, and not for nothing, regardless of what Diddy did, because it wasn't okay. I'm sure they got that business mind of their dad, but they handled the questions well and pretty much said, listen, whatever my dad has going on in his life, that's separate from what we have in our life. We love him. He's a great dad to us. He gives us all the business advice, but they're there to talk about their new clothing line. But I really admire how the girls handled all of those questions. In other news, Rick Ross, he's talking about Drake and he wants everybody to stop rewriting history when it comes to him and Drake, okay? So he said, listen, don't act like the friendship wasn't real what him and Drake had at one point. Rick was in a recent interview talking about his brand new album, talking about the tour, and he said, listen, with Drake, before everything went left, there was genuine love and respect between the two. I actually like Rick Ross saying that because every friendship that ends doesn't mean that it was fake from the beginning. You had your time, you had your season, and sometimes people just outgrow each other. And just because you outgrow each other doesn't mean that there needs to be some type of beef there. I'm just saying, that's a message, okay? And last but not least, everyone's trying to figure out what is next for LeBron, right? But LeBron

James actually took a moment to give Jay-Z his flowers. LeBron said that Hove actually influenced the way that he thinks about business and leadership and building a legacy for over 20 years. And that's why I always say, pay attention to people who know how to win outside of what they're famous for. I love that. But when it comes to LeBron, what is he going to be doing next? Where is he going to be going? All he did say for the fans is that

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is he going to be going? And he said, listen, the wait is not going to be too much longer. Trust and believe it. But in a recent interview, LeBron also talked about how, you know, Jay-Z helped reshape his vision beyond basketball. What exactly did it say? Well,

inside your 3 o'clock hour. Matter of fact, and right after that, tickets to go see your boy Jay-Z. And I'm wondering, Facttown, do you think that your boy Kanye West feels some type of way that he wasn't included in that 3-day Yankee Stadium situation? Listen, I'm wondering.

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0: here's something I've always believed. 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You've got one job to make them proud that they did that. Opportunities don't come very often. Let's talk about it. Your Daily Dose is up next.
1: Let's get the party started. See you at the bar, you was hardly talking. That's when I knew that your heart was scarring. Friends to lovers need a part to star in. 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

0: morning, late at night. 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
3: 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Yeah.
4: I'm loving it.
5: If somebody gives you an opportunity and you fumble, you're not just making yourself look bad. You're also making them look bad. And I've always believed, listen, hand me something, I'm going to go get it. I'm not going to just show up. I'm going to show out, and you should too. When opportunities come and somebody gives you that chance, that's because they saw something in you before everybody else. They took a chance. They put their name, their reputation, and their credibility on the line because they believed in you and they believed that you could handle it. You got to repay it with effort, with consistency. You got to repay it by becoming so good that they never, ever regret believing in you. Listen, the opportunity might open the door, but what you do after you walk through it,

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Just have a feeling her next man is not. She's gonna wind up sharing him. I'm telling you, all over social media, we're gonna know. 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

0: 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But I'm back like they forgot about
1: she's Dre. Sassy, she's classy. That was my girl.
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1: That's how we
0: follow. But I know my boss is listening. I know my promotions director is listening. That's, and all I'm going to tell you is Monday, tune in with Dana Cortez, because you don't want to miss out on this one. But speaking of tickets, how about you, Jay-Z, celebrating 30 years? I'm talking about SoFi Stadium in L.A. 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

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Tosh McKee holding down till about 7 o'clock. It is Friday. Finally, we made it. And listen, I know we have a lot of fun on Wednesdays with Dear Tosh McKee. Sometimes the questions that are, you know, sent in and put together are just wow. 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
2: I'm a

0: What I heard, all the rumors are true, yeah.
1: Getting you caught up on the latest gossip.
0: What? I don't do none of that.
1: It's the Celebrity Spill with Tasha Makia.
2: Diddy's 19-year-old daughters, the twins, they've been opening up about everything from music to fashion to their mom to what's going on with their dad and just what's going on in their own lives. And I love the way they're handling themselves when it comes to press. So in a recent interview with Entertainment Tonight, the girls were up there, you know, promoting their clothing line. And I'm going to tell you something. Their clothing line reminds me so much of Baby Fat. I just think it's so cute. And it's definitely a vibe for everybody who's into, you know, that whole 90s type look. But they were up there talking about their clothing line. They were talking about Diddy, saying how he has been an amazing father to them. And that they talk to him very often and believe that he's working on becoming a better man for his family. And listen, I love the way they handled this, because in the interview, it could have went left. It could have been messy, but the girls handled it with grace, you know, with confidence. And I feel like that came from Kim Porter, and not for nothing, regardless of what Diddy did, because it wasn't okay. I'm sure they got that business mind of their dad, but they handled the questions well and pretty much said, listen, whatever my dad has going on in his life, that's separate from what we have in our life. We love him. He's a great dad to us. He gives us all the business advice, but they're there to talk about their new clothing line. But I really admire how the girls handled all of those questions. In other news, Rick Ross, he's talking about Drake, and he wants everybody to stop rewriting history when it comes to him and Drake, okay? So he said, listen, don't act like the friendship wasn't real, what him and Drake had at one point. Rick was in a recent interview talking about his brand new album, talking about the tour, and he said, listen, with Drake, before everything went left, there was genuine love and respect between the two. I actually like Rick Ross saying that, because every friendship that ends doesn't mean that it was fake from the beginning. You had your time, you had your season, and sometimes people just outgrow each other. And just because you outgrow each other doesn't mean that there needs to be some type of beef there. I'm just saying, that's a message, okay? And last but not least, everyone's trying to figure out what is next for LeBron, right?

0: right? But LeBron James actually took a moment to give Jay-Z his flowers. LeBron said that Hov actually influenced the way that he thinks about business and leadership and building a legacy for over 20 years. And that's why I always say, pay attention to people who know how to win outside of what they're famous for. I love that. But when it comes to LeBron, what is he going to be doing next? Where is he going to be going? All he did say for the fans is that the wait is not going to be too much longer. So trust me, we're watching in the daytime with a flashlight, baby. But that is your Celebrity Spill.
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3. He conquered every song on expert mode. And then he realized, you know what? I should try a real instrument. And he taught himself how to use a guitar using YouTube tutorials. That man, when he's on stage with it, he goes in, man. It's Zach Zell's number one for hip-hop and R&B. You know, just a little fun fact on this fabulous Friday, my love. And I know you want some tickets. So inside your 5 o'clock hour, Jay-Z, tickets for you and a friend. All you got to do is keep it locked. That's it. Just keep it locked to the best. It's 102.5 KSFM. 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
5: Pretty typical backup getting into Sacramento with minor backups. If you're taking East 80, getting out of Davis toward the Yolo Bypass, and a tough ride on 50, particularly westbound toward getting out of Old Town toward 80. Cab City Freeway, backed up? Big surprise there. With traffic, I'm Tiffany Wittstrom.

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